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This is Myriad FM. Back again, we're coming at you with another special edition. Once again, I'm very tired today. I've been boomeranging between Denver, Boulder, bringing all my stuff down, but now we're chilling here. We're gonna get into some space disco. Let's get your intergalactic groove on now. On Radio 1190, we're gonna start out. Giorgio, Evolution.

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This is Harry Freeman, Underwater. We got more of this coming up, Bitty Orchestra, up next.

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Mecco, coming up next.

Hey, Bob, I'm looking at what Jack was talking about, and it's definitely not a particle that's nearby. It is a bright object, and it's obviously rotating because it's flashing. It's way out in the distance, apparently rotating in a very rhythmic fashion because the flashes come around almost on time. As we look back at the Earth, it's up at about 11 o'clock, about maybe 10 or 12 Earth diameters. I don't know whether that does you any good, but

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Thank you for listening. I hope you enjoyed today's show. 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We out. 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

0: best interest if you just lay low. 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Some things you must stay it's in your best interest if you just say no. Trust me, man, it's that simple. When you know there's some things that you must stand for. There's some things it's in your best interest if you ride on tinted. We don't need no more eyeballs. And especially if you go 550. Especially if you go 5. It's in my best interest if I'm by my. See me, I'ma mind my business. 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No, it's not my digits.
1: It's your best interest if you go YT. Make a little sweat early morning, tight cheeky. Ready to get a fuss, you just might see. Check my intake, cause I know my jeans. My best interest if it's all on me. At least I can count on my own 2 feet. When it's in my first time, run this OIP. Run this OIP. It's your best interest if you keep close. Maybe I'm some weirdo, but you want a front row seat. They like, where you been? Yeah, how is sick? Look like
0: what? I try to tell them to go wasting your oxygen. And if you go 10% or 5%, I mean half of these on politic. Don't need no more eyes in your pockets, man. You don't need a jubilee on a watches, man. I mean, this came with it, my defense. And the links with the bezel, they just compliment. So can you limit that? I mean, not one bit. You think half of it just be common sense. Not every little step got a document. I mean, it's like these want to be a walking lick. I mean, it's like these wanna be a try to tell them that it's all a feeling, which just as your code of feeling. I know some of these questions they feel specific. Where the hell did you find with sinning?
1: On my eyeball, see you look, you can't see under my car. If I'm being too discreet, but it's my fault. We will take a few pills, let me put you on game, it's crucial. I mean, you know that everything like cool. Lost in the sauce can, it's in your best interest if you lock in. If they also wear the clock in. We don't need no more eyeballs. See, look, me in my car. They want a front row seat. Be like, oh no. They be on some weirdo shit. Half a set. What it look like?
2: Who wants to know? Trust, roughly as far as I can go. Living in the dust bowl. Once trust the road. Many such blow dust off a tone. Rush creep up the dome. I came up off a page and a payphone. I suppose it's fool's gold. I suppose she ain't wanna let go to the moon rose. Is it warm or is it cold? Is it room on the boat for us both? Is it fire? Is it just smoke? Will I know when it's the end of the road? Will I know when it's the end of the road? I sit alone with the ghosts. Charcoal, pencil, instrumental, barcode, or everything they sent you, God knows. Charcoal, pencil, scattered bones. Whoever sent you, tell them I said, who wants to know?

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I could

I pretend your garden's filled with flowers every morning. They forgive me for the things I've done and the things I will become. When I'm angry, I remember there's no one else I have to blame. It's me.

Ladies and gents, crystal-carrying pixie peasants and warriors, elders, ancestors, sons and daughters, lion-hearted kings and everything in between.

0: 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On Monday, July 6th to Wednesday the 8th, Eric Church kicks off a three-night run at Red Rocks Amphitheater in Morrison. 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Friday, June 10th, folk rock band The Avett Brothers play at Red Rocks Amphitheater in Morrison. Saturday, July 11th, jam band Chicken Wire Empire performs the music of Jerry Garcia at E-Town Hall in Boulder. That's a wrap on this week's concert calendar. 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
2: No, you don't. You don't. You don't. No, no, no. That's fine. I didn't actually want you to anyway. No, no, no. That's fine. That's fine. That's fine. That's fine. That's fine. No, no. I really, I didn't even think that you wanted to. Like, I didn't want you to. I actually don't want you to do that. So, like, yeah. No, that's fine. Fine. Fine. Don't do it. Don't do it. No, seriously, don't do it.
1: Oh, you said you did want to do it. Oh, sorry. Sorry. Yeah. Yeah. Thank you. Thank you. Yeah. Thanks.

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1: The woodsman brought a small package of vegetables from his farm to the fox's hollow. 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

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If there is any meaning to life at all, you are looking into the consciousness of the world, which is you. You. No, you're not.

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My name is DJ Dury Moe, representing all the San Luis Valley, and I'm the curator of the show you're currently listening to, 1190 Mixtape. I am Hip Hop, a weekly show that airs every Thursday from 11 p.m. to midnight Mountain Time. It's also a sister show to Stank Face, the first all-hip-hop show in 1190, which I host every Saturday from 6 p.m. to 8 p.m. Mountain Time. So if you like what you hear tonight, please be sure to support shows such as these so that hip-hop gets the much-needed love it deserves. After all, hip-hop belongs on the radio. Peace.

Yeah. Yeah. We in Baltimore right now. I've been told this sounds like a Cadillac. So if you're on the Cadillac,

I'm just

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0: Ule shak to chill to the yard can yard to foot the china. Had dig my stop unish. So Ray Len, La Hilla, or Warren and Ray Bloody. Darns an air than a gale.
1: 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Clean the traffic up in the field.

0: Kijk,
1: 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Sourdough, Shin and Will and sourdough.
2: Russian before the main apple, Gaelic and Lorson, the Caddick and Hanley, Tamish and Lorson. 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
3: 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I'm going to cheer.

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0: When it goes.
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0: What's up, Boulder Endeavor listeners? My name is Ryan, and this is your Radio 1190 Front Range Events calendar for the week of Monday, July 6th. 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And that's a wrap for this week's Radio 1190 Front Range Events calendar. 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

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Where do you take this? And what do you want to make this?

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There was blistering sun and 10 feet of snow. 16 hours of my radio show. 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

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You think you rock hard? I hate you! We've got the hardest crooners out right now. Nat King Cole, Etta James, Dean Martin. No one's messing with Radio 1190. Eat trash, eat dirt, get out of here. We've also got Frank Sinatra. Hold your pacemakers, old people. We're the only station playing Sammy Davis Jr., Bing Crosby, and for the bad boys, Bobby Darin. 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
1: 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Don't go to the third floor. 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
1: 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The name Looks Like New comes from a French agrarian poet, Peter Morin, who coined the phrase, a philosophy so old that it looks like new. 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

0: 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This is Radio 1190's Concert Calendar, bringing you the hottest shows in Denver and Boulder for the week of July 6th. On Monday, July 6th to Wednesday the 8th, Eric Church kicks off a three-night run at Red Rocks Amphitheater in Morrison. Thursday, July 9th, Paranoid and the Ultimate Sin perform a tribute to Black Sabbath and Ozzy Osbourne at the Aggie Theater in Fort Collins. Friday, June 10th, folk rock band The Avett Brothers play at Red Rocks Amphitheater in Morrison. Saturday, July 11th, jam band Chicken Wire Empire performs the music of Jerry Garcia at E-Town Hall in Boulder. That's a wrap on this week's concert calendar. Interested in winning free concert tickets? 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
2: These stories run deep. These stories run high. Project steps keep going to the afterlife. These stories speak daddy's lullabies. Christian Golden Eye, fallen Malachi. The government suicide, overdose on pride. Mirror, mirror on the wall, divided we fall. Invited in the chamber hall and the slaughterhouse. We all voted red, we all lost our heads, so you ain't get the word of mouth. Just a visit in the oval when the reptilian's out. Dinner party at the devil's house, fear God was the panic blouse. Memories faded. They don't love me like they love you. Is it because I'm black or they want me black and blue? Another ignorant truth, imaginary news.

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They will sell you back your heart so you can load up guns for your art. 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

Snake opera, rap Madonna, Great Britain, Americana, before and behind you, time to remind you. Escape the drama. 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

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I tried to look away.

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1: From deep in the trees, the fox heard the chopping of the normal woodsman's axe. 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

was always with the intention to become one. 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

It's hours like these that matter most. 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As each moment passes, we forget its flavor. 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The sound of seagulls lulls me to siesta. 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
1: 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It's a handmade mix of underheard, overlooked recordings, just

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Hello everyone, this is Birdsong and my name is Ink, and I'm here to wow yourselves with lots of Habibi Funk. That's right, we have 2 whole hours of the one and only Habibi Funk. So, I guess,

Let's have a little introduction here in case you aren't familiar with the record's label, Habibi Funk. So it was based in Germany and it kind of was dedicated to showcasing and publishing music from the Arab world. So it was co-founded by some guy named Janis Sturtz, and I am not quite sure what his ethnicity is. I'm inclined to believe that he was German, but he was very interested in sort of taking these recordings, especially from the 60s and 80s, and sort of republishing them at this record label to sort of showcase the sounds of the 60s and 80s in the Arab world. And, you know, I think that's very interesting because these places that he's getting this music from doesn't necessarily, they don't, did not at the time, and arguably still do not now, have the economic resource to record all their music. And so that's how a lot of music can get lost. But like record labels such as this one kind of took that and gave it a platform, you know, and I think that's so valuable, especially when the music is so awesome. So we're gonna listen to some now. You just heard Sans Titre by Ahmed Malek, and we are about to hear Ayonha by Hamid Al-Shadi.

All right, so that was Nyonha by Hamid Ashari. And I was doing a little research on this guy, and he is from, he grew up in Libya, and then eventually, I believe he went to Paris to study for a wee bit, and then returned back to Libya, joined a band, and then eventually left said band and moved to Egypt, where he released that song and that album. So, yeah, pretty cool. And now we have a song by an artist named Malek Mohammed, and they are an Algerian musician. And something an interesting thing is he also went to Paris in his 20s, and I would assume was exposed to some Western music. And I think listening to this music, you can kind of hear a Western influence in a lot of it. And I think that kind of comes from going to different places and studying into a more Western culture and getting sort of immersed in that, and then sort of taking that back to your other roots and sort of combining the two genres of like traditional Arab music and this like Western, whatever is going on in the West from the 60s to the 80s, which sure is a whole lot, and I really can't describe it all in a word, but I just think it's very interesting to hear it, and you can kind of hear it in this song and some other songs that I'll be playing. So here is Rihiya Yafida.

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1: Awesome. We all love Wax Trax. They're super cool. They have an awesome store in Denver. So cool. Okay, so that was, you heard Ruhia Hafida by Malik Muhammad, and then All La Sophia by Kamal Kayla. So a lot of these songs are from the Habibi Funk compilation album, which was Habibi Funk 007 or 007. That's a James Bond reference for those of you who aren't familiar with that guy. But yeah, that I just think it's interesting kind of hearing the blues and the sort of electronic music that definitely was not in the Arab scene circa the 50s, I'm sure. So it's just interesting, these sort of inspirations and, dare I say, universalization of music as people become more exposed to a wide range of music, and it sort of just like creates, I don't know the right way to put this, but perhaps a melting pot of different types of music styles, and then they get distributed, and then some random DJ in Boulder, Colorado, who has never been to the Middle East, gets to listen to the very same music. So it's just really cool being able to have access to so much music in the world. It's pretty great. Yeah, gotta love the internet. So I'm gonna play a couple more songs from the compilation record Habibi Funk 007. And so now we are getting into a guy named Fadul. And this is very interesting because actually the person who started the Habibi Funk record label started it because he was rifling through some like old records in I believe it was Egypt, and he found a cover of a lot of James Brown songs in Arabic, and the guy who did that is this guy Fadul, and I actually have a couple of his songs, so you can definitely hear he sounds like James Brown a little bit, like you can really hear the influences. So I'll be playing Baslama Hibiti and also Si Reded.

Alrighty. So, I mean, I can't even like explain to you how evident the influence is. And I actually don't know if either of those songs were a cover of James Brown songs. They very well could have been. But yeah, I just think it's cool. It's very cool. So, what do we have next, you may ask? And I think that is a great question. So, now we have a Sudanese artist who wrote a lot of, dare I say, bluesish sounding songs. Yeah, I guess I don't really have much else to say. He performed around the 70s. Here is Argos Farfish by Shanabil Ahmed.

That one was awesome. Can we all agree on that? I think we can. And since you don't really have a way to talk back at me, I'm going to say that we all thought that was awesome. Right, guys? Yes. Awesome. So, up next we have yet another song from Habibi Funk 007. I just keep doing it. It's just a really great compilation album. What can I say? So, this song is kind of very disco-y, and if you remember our disco show from, oh my, it was 2 weeks ago. Wow, guys, I know I fell off last week and I apologize, but I'm back and we're gonna have some great music coming up. Next week I was thinking of doing an Afrobeat centered show, Afrobeat, but also just generally West African music in general, because actually there's like a lot of stuff going on there, and there always has been. So I would love to explore that and take you guys along on that journey. So if you're interested in that, I will be back at 9 next Friday with my awesome Afrobeat show. So, if you're interested in West African music or bands influenced by West African music, Talking Heads, then you should totally come and listen to the awesome music that I will be playing. We got all sorts of really cool bands and just really great sounding music for that show. And by we, I mean me. Because I'm the only one who puts together the shows, but you know, we as a collective are going to really enjoy this music, just like we're enjoying the music here now. I love playing Habibi Funk. I think I played a show back. Oh wow, it's been a couple months. But I love to cover for people's radio shows and just play a bunch of Habibi Funk. It's kind of like my own little like sabotaging of the show. Sabotaging is perhaps a n too negative of a word for what the type of music it is that I'm playing, but I think it's just fun. And everyone who knows Habibi Funk loves Habibi Funk, and I think there's good reason for that. So I love to share it whenever I get the chance. And that is my long interlude, talking about the plans for the show and sort of the music we'll be playing next week. And I don't know if you do have any recommendations for types of music history that you want to hear me cover. You can always give me a call at 303-492-1190. Again, that's 303-492-1190. And send in your recommendations because, hey, I am interested in what you guys want to hear, and if I'm doing a good job. So, I always appreciate my callers and people who come and give me feedback. So, if you have a subsect of music that you think more people should listen to, I can put it on air. All right. Long talking break aside, here is Sa by Al. Oh, I'm gonna get this right. Al Masrien. I didn't get it right.

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You can also see the FCC public inspection files, or you can even call the studio at 303-

That was really special. What do we even call these? Who knows? They have a name. I'm totally blanking on what those are called, the little things that I play that advertise the radio. There's something. Oh, underwriting. I got there. That one was interesting. Anyways, so that band was from Egypt. This next band is from Algeria. Well, I guess it's just one guy. It's not really a band. So the song I'm gonna play is called La Coladera, and it is interesting because it kind of takes influences from a lot of different places. So obviously, there's the Western influences that I've been talking about previously, but also it adopts some of the genre of the Creole Coladera from Capo Verde. So I don't know if I actually like said that right, and I doubt that I did, and I actually really should because I'm hoping to learn Arabic because I'm hoping to study abroad in Cairo. So I should really hop on that. So this is me practicing. This is my Duolingo lesson for the day. Is just trying to pronounce all these songs. So yeah, anyways, here is La Coladera by Frej. Sorry, Frei Caudia.

0: Wow, it sure is a nice day. I hope there's no evil men around here.
1: 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And I don't want you to go to 1190.radio and click donate.
0: Wow, that was terrifying. Right when I was talking about it too, that was crazy, guys. Ooh, I'm getting shivers. My timbers are effectively shivered now, and I'm gonna go to 1190.radio and click donate as soon as possible because that was, terrifying. Wow. Okay, so, alrighty, moving on. So, next we're going to get into this guy who has a name. His name is Ahmed Malik. And I think, yeah, I already played a song by him, which was from Habibi Funk 007. But we're going to play a couple songs of his because he wrote a lot of soundtracks, actually, for TV shows and movies. And the Habibi Funk record released some of the songs from the soundtracks that he wrote, and I think they are awesome soundtracks. Obviously, they are mostly instrumental. I think both of the songs that I've picked are entirely instrumental. Well, I don't think I know because I picked them, but yeah, it's just and also the first song that I played was instrumental. I don't know if this guy ever made any songs with vocals in them. But yeah, and I just think the instrumentalism is awesome. So here is Kasbah and then Omar Gatlato.

Radio, and I hope you're excited for the extra hour of awesome music that I have going for us here. All right, so I'm just gonna jump right into our hour here. We're halfway through, so that's pretty awesome. So here is Hanadi from Habibi Funk 030 by an artist named Sharif Megaban. I didn't do that right, and I know that to be true, but we're just gonna move past it, pretend like it didn't happen. They are a Lebanese artist. Here they are now.

Wasn't that great? I was grooving. You were grooving. I know you were. I can tell from the waves. You know, that's what happens when you become a radio DJ, is you can tell when people are grooving via the radio waves. That's how it works. Okay, so we're gonna take a little break from Habibi Funk, the record label, and just play some super awesome other Arabic music. So this next guy that I got coming is a man. Who would thunk? His name is Elias Rabbani, and he actually was a big composer. He played a lot of piano, and then ultimately ended up injuring his, I guess it was left hand. I don't actually know, one of his hands, and was unable to become a grand piano player. So he became a composer, and boy did he composed. Apparently he composed over 2,500 songs, which is definitely a lot more songs than I have composed. That being one, I've written one song. So props to this guy for just keep making music. That's always great to see, and it's nice when people are able to adapt to changes such as injuries and things like that. So this guy's pretty cool. He makes some awesome music. I got La Danse de Nadia and The Dance of Maria.

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1: 2026 is Colorado's 150th birthday, and it's CU Boulders too. 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
2: Pardon that rookie mistake I had. My apologies, guys. But we're back. Shout out 150 years for CU and for Boulder. That's pretty cool. It's actually interesting. I learned this when I learned about the 150 year thing. A lot of cities will establish themselves by establishing a college. And so that would be the marker of founding a city. So it makes sense why both of them are born in 2026. Or were born 150 years ago from 2026. Anyways, that's a little tidbit. We just have so much fun on this show, guys, don't we? We have such a great time talking about history and being nerds together. Right, guys? I'm hearing a resounding yes over the waves, so let's keep on keeping on, guys, and play some more songs. All right, so now I'm going to play some super awesome disco songs. I love Arabic disco. This is like such a niche little place in music that I never thought I would come across, but coming across it, I'm like super excited about it, and I just think it's so much fun. We heard some of it earlier with the saw, but we have even more, and we are even more excited. So I have Give Me Disco by Rahazar and Ma'a Ibnad by Weenus.

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1: Wonderful. Shout out the Stewart family. Gotta love them. So, awesome. That was our little disco interlude. Because I gotta play disco every time I have a show, right? I think I've played disco on the past three shows, so I've been on a kick, dare I say. And I also went disco dancing last week for the NIWAT Dancing Under the Stars event, which happens every Friday, which is super fun. But yeah, grand old time, outdoor dancing, groups of people. I found my new love for this summer is just dancing and dancing with people. I've been getting into salsa recently, which gotta shout out my good friend for taking me and teaching me the ways of salsa, because it is so fun and I love it so much. So I'm so happy to be introduced to that. I don't know if she's listening right now, but shout out Lorelai. She's awesome. So anyways, getting past the whole dancing thing aside, although I do think that everyone could stand to dance a little bit more and have some more groove in their heart. Because you can never have too much groove, dare I say. I don't know if I've ever had a problem with grooving too hard and dancing too much. It's never been an issue. So I think I'm just going to keep doing it. And I'm going to try to get as many people in my life to also do it. And eventually, I'm starting a trend here, guys. A trend of dancing and grooving. Because where would we be without our grooves? Art is what makes life worth living, in a way. So why not appreciate it to its fullest extent? Speaking of art and life, I'm going to be playing a song by a guy named Ibrahim Hesnawi, and he is quoted as the father of Libyan reggae. So this album is Habibi Funk 024 or 024, and yeah, that's literally the name of the album, is the father of Libyan reggae. But if you like reggae, I don't listen to a lot of reggae myself, but I do think this album is very nice. So I'll be playing Never Understand off this album.

All right, so that was Never Understand by Ibrahim Hesnawi. And now I'm going to get into this artist. His name is Camille Kayla. I believe it's Kayla or Kila. Either or. Take everything I say with a word of salt or a grain of salt, because I don't really know how to pronounce a lot of these words. I'll get there one day. I will. But yeah, this album is interesting. It's called Muslims and Christians, and it is Habibi Funk 008. So it's actually this is not a compilation album. All the songs are done by Kamal Kayla, and it's interesting because there are some songs in Arabic, and then there's some songs in English, and this guy is Sudanese, and he wrote these songs during a very politically tumultuous time in Sudan. And so my brain just like turned off for a second there. But it's very interesting because the songs that he sings in English are very, like, politically active. Like, they make a statement on the state of politics in Sudan at the time, and sort of how he feels. And a lot of the message is just kind of, like, wanting peace and wanting some sort of change that comes about in a peaceful manner. And he sang these songs in English because it was actually safer than singing them in Sudanese, because there was a chance that he would face political backlash for singing them in a language that most people understood. It's interesting, one, how music can sort of be this vehicle for political discussion, but also how singing in a different language can sort of act as a protection against that, which I think is very interesting. But yeah, I have two songs, some of the more politically charged ones. I have Sudan in the Heart of Africa and The Agricultural Revolution.

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1: Alrighty, so that was Kamal Caleb with Sudan and the Heart of Africa and Agricultural Revolution. I was going to do some research on this next band, and then I'm looking in my script and there's nothing there, so I really dropped the ball on that one. I know they're significant. The band is called The Free Music, and they were also released through Habibi Funk. Let's see, they're Habibi Funk 021, so the 21st album of the record label. I wish I had more to say about these guys, because I really dropped the ball, and I apologize. And I realize now that I actually didn't have to tell you that I fumbled, and I could have just kept on going as if nothing happened, and I should have done that, but for the sake of transparency, and we love to be transparent on Birdsong. We like transparent birds or something, I don't know. I'm just gonna play the music now, because I think I'm going on a tangent. So here is Men Awel Mara by The Free Music.

Alrighty, so we're coming up on the end of my show. I have 12 more minutes before the wonderful news team comes on. And we gotta appreciate news team because where would we be without the news? Where would we be without information? I yearn to know the information, so I certainly will be tuning in to hear what is going on in the world. It's valuable. So I'm going to close off the show with my awesome favorite artist from the Habibi Funk record label. And that would be Roger Fakhar. And I'm sure I'm not saying it right. And I have just accepted that now. But he's a Lebanese artist. He composed a lot of songs from the se in the 70s and spent a lot of time also in Paris. I believe he is still alive and currently living in London right now. But he just made some really awesome, groovy songs that I am so excited to share with you guys today. So here is Sitting in the Sun by Roger Fakhar.

Alrighty, you just heard Sittin' in the Sun and Had to Come Back Wet by Roger Ficar. And that last song, Had to Come Back Wet, gotta be one of my favorites by him. Anyways, News Team is up next. You should stay tuned. I'm sure I will stay tuned as well. And you are listening to KVCU 1190 AM Boulder, K225 BS 92.9 FM Denver, and online at 1190.radio. My name is Ink. 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Oh no.

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It's Friday, July 10th. I'm Nicholas Merle, your host and producer for this morning's show, and thanks for tuning in to the abbreviated summer edition of our audio magazine. Today, you'll be hearing today's episode of Yale's Climate Connections podcast with Dr. Anthony Lizerwitz, followed by this week's episode of Regional Roundup, bringing you the most interesting stories from all over the Rockies. But first, the headlines. In international news, the fragile ceasefire between the U.S. and Iran has finally collapsed yesterday, with a new wave of strikes by both sides rocking the Middle East. After a series of strikes by both sides on Tuesday, the U.S. re-rescinded Iran's license to sell oil internationally. President Trump then declared the ceasefire was over this past Wednesday. As of yesterday, both sides have been exchanging significant fire again, with the U.S. targeting over 170 sites in the last 4 days, according to the Pentagon. The American attacks killed at least 14 people and injured 78 others, according to Iran's health ministry. Meanwhile, Iran has retaliated by launching strikes on tankers and U.S. military installations in Kuwait. The latest series of attacks mark a considerable escalation in both the pace and tone of the war, as both sides seem less inclined to negotiate. While a restoration of the ceasefire seems unlikely, Trump claimed that negotiations were ongoing, although Iran has not yet confirmed that such negotiations are in fact taking place. In state news, Colorado GOP candidate Victor Marks has won his party's nomination for the state governorship. Marks, a U.S. Marine Corps veteran and self-described high-risk humanitarian, beat out his rivals Barbara Kirkmeyer and Scott Bottoms, winning over 40% of the Republican primary vote. Marks's campaign, which was widely seen as unconventional and surrounded by controversy, drew in more than $2.5 million, more than both his opponents combined. Marks, who is the son of a certain Karl Marx of Louisiana, has made media headlines for a series of outlandish claims, including that he was forced to kill a man at age 7 by an abusive stepfather. He also claimed in an interview with 9 News that he didn't recall how many people he's killed throughout his life, and refused to clarify what he meant when pressed. Marks had previously served for 3 years in the Marines following the 1983 Beirut bombings, which killed 241 American soldiers, but claimed this decision was made out of the fear that he might go to jail for theft and drug abuse otherwise. He has also claimed that his organization, All Things Possible Ministries, has helped save more than 40,000 women and children from abuse, and that he has been involved in gun battles with ISIS, and that he had been involved in preaching and ministry in both Haiti and the Middle East. So far, most of these claims remain unsubstantiated. Despite his eccentricities, Marx is set to run against Democratic frontrunner Phil Weiser in November in a race that will likely determine the future of the historically blue Colorado. In local news, the city of Longmont has invited residents to help design a new town flag. Community members will be able to submit their own designs until July 20th for consideration. Calls to replace the old flag, which was first adopted in 1975, came from several community leaders who said that they felt the original design doesn't reflect Longmont.

Longmont's identity or visibility. The old flag, a design by former U.S. Army officer Glenn Troster, still carries significant history with it, having been flown to space twice by Longmont native astronaut Vance Brand, since first in 1975 during the Apollo-Soyuz mission and later in 1984 during a Space Shuttle Challenger mission. Despite the history, the new design contest is expected to draw significant input from community members and help Longmont create a flag which more accurately reflects its identity. That's all for the headlines today. We'll be back with more from our audio magazine after the music break, so stay tuned.

0: You're listening to 1190 News. I'm Nicholas Merle. Next up, you'll be hearing from Dr. Anthony Lazarowitz with the Yale Climate Connections podcast. On today's episode of Climate Connections, Dr. Lazarowitz discusses how Boston's first public housing project is getting a climate-friendly makeover. Let's have a listen.
1: I'm Dr. Anthony Lazarowitz, and this is Climate Connections. The Mary Ellen McCormick Complex, built in the 1930s, was Boston's first public housing project. And now, a major overhaul will revitalize the complex and prepare it for the changing climate.
2: How do we make it more sustainable and more livable for the next 100 years?
1: Devanshi Purohit is with CBT Architects, which drafted the master plan for the redevelopment. It includes all-electric, energy-efficient units for current residents, new market-rate housing, and business space, amid parks and other gathering areas. When designing the outdoor spaces, the team preserved mature trees that provide shade, so people can stay cooler even as the climate warms. Climate change is also increasing the risk of flooding from storm surge and sea level rise in nearby Boston Harbor, so the complex will be raised to ensure every building sits above projected future flood levels. And the landscaping will include features such as rain gardens that help water soak underground instead of pooling.
2: It's all just about keeping the water out, keeping the systems running, and making sure that the residents are safe.
1: The first new building will open this fall, with more to come over the next two decades, creating a climate-resilient future for a historic Boston neighborhood. Climate Connections is produced by the Yale Center for Environmental Communication. To learn more about climate change, visit climateconnections.org.
0: That was today's episode of Climate Connections with Dr. Anthony Lazarowitz. Next up, this week's edition of Regional Roundup. On this week's Regional Roundup, we'll hear about the extreme fire danger facing communities across the Rocky Mountain West. Then we go to Aspen, where an all-American form of dance called Bandaloop turned the side of a building into a stage during the 4th of July weekend. After that, we'll visit Boulder, where a gun safety initiative is giving free safes to firearm owners. Next, we'll head to Wyoming, where volunteers are removing miles of old barbed wire fence to make it easier for wildlife to migrate. And we'll wrap up the show in Utah, spending time with drag performer Diane Lone as she prepares for a show at Waikiki Bar in Salt Lake City.
3: Welcome to the Regional Roundup, a production of Rocky Mountain Community Radio, a coalition of public and community radio stations in Colorado, Wyoming, Utah, and New Mexico, including this one. I'm Maeve Conran, the coalition's managing editor, and coming up on today's show, an event that gives free safes to gun owners, brings people together from across the political spectrum.
4: Well, we use the phrase agree to agree. Can't we all agree that we don't want children or other vulnerable populations or crime to use guns?
3: Volunteers in Wyoming remove old fences to help wildlife migration.
5: Barbed wire fences, especially that aren't being maintained and are loose, are more likely to entrap wildlife, have them get tangled up in it.
3: And a drag queen in Utah takes to the stage.
6: Oh my God, she just bled her heart out all over the stage. Did y'all like that, Waikiki?
3: From Rocky Mountain Community Radio, it's the Regional Roundup. But first, some news from around the Rocky Mountain West. There are multiple large fires burning tens of thousands of acres across western Colorado and Utah. Our rural climate reporter, Caroline Yonas, has more on the conditions that have led to this busy start to fire season.
7: This winter's historically low snowpack means that plants that usually spend most of the winter covered by snow have been exposed for months.
8: All the fuel that's on the ground has really dried out, and that's what helps carry the fire, is a lot of those surface fuels. So things like fine grass that's all dried down at this point in many places.
7: That's Camille Stevens-Ruman, a former wildland firefighter and a fire ecologist at Colorado State University. Officials have said that these are some of the most extreme fire conditions they've ever seen, with little relief in the forecast. Stevens Ruman says human-caused climate change will likely lead to more fire years like this one, with warmer and drier winters and hotter temperatures. Caroline Yanez, Rocky Mountain Community Radio.
3: America is celebrating its 250th birthday this month, and so is Aspen. Over the July 4th weekend, a new and all-American art form came to the city for the first time to celebrate. Aspen Public Radio's Regan Mertz reports.
9: 5, 6, 7, 8, 1.
10: Bandaloop is a combination of the tactical sport of climbing and the graceful movements of dance. It's only been around for about 35 years and was founded in the Western United States. Mauricio Estrella is the artistic director.
11: And no other dancer has access to these spaces. You know, our dancers are, they could be dancing on a skyscraper 200 feet off the ground on a glass wall, or they can be 3,000 feet in Yosemite on a cliff.
10: Estrella says that this and other types of art can transcend political divides.
11: The 250 years to us is about creativity and also respecting the histories of our country, that we're still dancing, that we're still coming together as communities, that we're still crossing political divides, is really important to us at Bandaloop. And we do that through art, and that's what art can do.
10: For Aspen Public Radio, I'm Regan Mertz.
3: Gun policy is one of the country's most polarizing issues. But in Boulder County, a gun safe giveaway program is bringing together gun owners and community organizations around a shared goal, keeping firearms out of the wrong hands.
12: Okay, people, we are ready. Thank you for coming. It's a two-step process.
3: It's a Saturday morning in a church parking lot in Longmont, Colorado, and Anne Noonan is welcoming people to a gun safe giveaway.
12: And it'll take a minute. They're gonna show you, the car safe is relatively simple, but you're gonna get a little bit of a demonstration for the home safe.
3: Volunteers are handing out free gun safes to community members. Some leave with a lockbox for their vehicle. Others take home a larger safe that's designed to keep firearms secure inside the home. Some, like Caitlin, are leaving with both.
13: I have other safes, but I wanted a car safe. And I have two pistols now, so a bigger safe.
3: Nearby, Melissa is picking up a safe of her own.
14: I recently purchased a gun, and I do have one small safe for home, but these are more secure than where I've been storing it right now.
3: She says the decision was partly motivated by the people who spend time in her home.
14: I have friends with kids who come visit my house, so I definitely wanted to make sure my gun is more safe at home. I don't have my own kids, though.
3: The giveaway is one of a series of events organized by Boulder County District Attorney Michael Doherty's office in partnership with local community groups. The goal is simple: make it easier for gun owners to securely store firearms.
15: Come on down this way.
16: Close it.
3: Volunteers guide participants through the process, demonstrating how the safes work.
17: This is going to come with this cable.
18: You can put underneath, if you want to put this under your bed, for instance, you can put this under your...
3: One of those volunteers is Didi Allspaugh, a member of the United Church of Christ Longmont. That's one of the community partner organizations. She's also letting people know about Colorado safe storage laws. Just moments earlier, one participant had learned that there is a state law that requires firearms left in unattended vehicles be secured.
19: The last person just said there is, so it sounded like he was unaware.
3: Organizers say these conversations are a key part of the event. Anne Noonan, also with UCC Longmont, helps coordinate the giveaways. She says the effort is designed to find common ground on an issue that often divides people.
4: Well, we use the phrase agree to agree. Can't we all agree that we don't want children or other vulnerable populations or crime to use guns?
3: Noonan says organizers deliberately avoid political debates.
4: We don't engage in political conversation here. We've had a couple times where people come in and say, I love guns, why are you doing this? But not very often.
3: Instead, she says, they focus on safety. She's seen people from across the political spectrum participate.
4: We literally had a militia and member come through one time, and I noticed he had a patch, and then I also noticed he had a weapon in his back of his belt. So I was very happy that he was coming and getting safe storage options for his family.
3: For Noonan, that's evidence that the program is reaching beyond traditional audiences.
4: So it has been more open to a wider population.
3: Research suggests secure firearm storage can have a significant impact. Erin Kelly is Director of Practice for the University of Colorado Firearm Injury Prevention Initiative and an assistant professor at the Colorado School of Public Health. She says the state has several initiatives encouraging safe storage.
9: Colorado has a really robust system of doing a lot of work to support getting locking devices out to families and individuals who need them.
3: Kelly says securely storing guns reduces the risk of accidental shootings, particularly among children.
9: One of the biggest impacted members of the household if a firearm isn't securely stored is children and adolescents.
3: Many parents, she says, underestimate how easily children can locate a firearm.
9: Parents or guardians believe that even if they have a firearm in the house, that hiding it on that top shelf or under the bed or in a cabinet somewhere is totally appropriate for securely storing their firearm.
3: But studies tell a different story.
9: So 71% of the parents who also had a firearm in the house and had children in the house were told the study that essentially they didn't think their children could access that. But 41% of those exact group of kiddos whose parents said that they couldn't access those firearms could actually access that firearm in less than an hour.
3: Colorado law requires firearms to be securely stored when an unsupervised child could gain access to them. But Kelly says the larger goal goes beyond legal compliance.
9: I think that the broader idea here is that what's more important is that parents and guardians really buy in themselves to why this is a really important practice to protect their children from any potential harm.
3: Secure gun storage is also important for protecting people at risk of suicide. Kelly says that's a more involved conversation.
9: So if we have someone who has a gun safe, for example, that's in the home, but is the person who also is having suicidal ideation, what needs to happen is that either the keypad or the key, the actual combination, those need to be changed and given to someone else if that person wants to keep the firearm in the house.
3: For Boulder District Attorney Mike Doherty, safe storage is one piece of a broader strategy to reduce gun violence. He says prosecutions and legislative reforms are important, but prevention efforts like the safe giveaway can stop tragedies before they happen.
16: So many of the shootings we have in the metro area are with stolen guns, and so many of the teen suicides that we have throughout Colorado, of which we have too many, are with guns that kids should not be able to access.
3: Doherty says the giveaways recognize both gun ownership rights and community safety concerns.
16: To me, it's about not falling into hyperpartisan divides or the political rock fight over gun safety, but rather saying, people have a Second Amendment right to possess a firearm, but we also have, as a community, a right to try to reduce gun violence. And to me, I view it as an obligation.
3: Back at the church, the line continues moving and volunteers demonstrate locks and answer questions. The conversations are practical, not political. And that distinction is important, says Anne Noonan.
4: The topic is so polarized and people feel on the side of safety. We often feel paralyzed about we can't do anything because it causes so much disruption. And this is a way to meet in the middle.
3: This is the 8th Gun Safe Giveaway hosted in Boulder County, and more are planned. For Rocky Mountain Community Radio, I'm Maeve Conran. Wyoming is home to the country's first designated wildlife migration corridor. And Teton County is the summer stopover for many nomadic ungulates like pronghorn, elk and mule deer. But along the way, they must dodge miles of sharp, often lethal, barbed wire fences. KHOL's Jenna McMurtry reports from a ranch where volunteers are pulling up the remnants from decades of cattle ranching.
20: Around a dozen mostly retired volunteers dedicate their Saturday to wrestling rusty nails out of old fence posts and rolling up barbed wire.
21: I'm gonna twist,
2: and pop it up.
20: A steady trickle of spring rain at Broken Arrow Ranch won't slow down the day's agenda. Now a summer camp, the property borders the Bridger Teton National Forest near Teton County's southern border.
2: We're heading out in a couple of minutes, so make sure you got all your stuff.
20: Cody Pitts of the Jackson Hole Wildlife Foundation leads the crew for the next 6 hours. He layers up in a raincoat for the weather, glasses and Kevlar gloves for protection. He's here every other week of the summer with volunteers.
21: Got it. So we don't need any bear spray?
2: No, bear spray's in here.
20: Across Wyoming, thousands of miles of stacked barbed wire that used to contain livestock still slice through public and private land.
5: Fences can be a challenge for wildlife to move through them. Barbed wire fences, especially that aren't being maintained and are loose, are more likely to entrap wildlife, have them get tangled up in it.
20: A 2005 study shows that for every 2.5 miles of fence, one ungulate dies each year. That's a stat Pitts hopes to improve as he demonstrates on wire that has kept the ranch's horses on private property.
2: So this is parallel and pop it up.
20: Then the volunteers follow suit.
22: Right there. Can you get one, two more hands here?
20: As Jacksonite John Fries yanks wire out of the posts, Doug Miller follows behind.
22: And then we'll go right in through there.
20: Rolling the fence as they walk down an unmaintained trail through thick foliage.
23: That's a tight-looking roll there, huh?
20: Another group of volunteers replace the derelict wire with an electric fence.
2: It takes a bit of force, but not for very long.
20: Iconic animals on the state's landscape, elk, mule deer, and moose, will reroute migration between summer and winter habitats if needed. But survival rates are lower in new territory. And the largest sage-grouse population in the lower 48 battles fence they can't always see. Grouses often jump blindly into barbs that almost instantly kill them.
5: So that's why we're out here removing these fences, both for wildlife mortality and injury, and also for migration corridor.
20: In 2023, record snow blocked the typical migration route to drier land for pronghorn. Half of them in the Red Desert rangeland died before they made it up to Jackson.
5: Even if the animal's not getting hung up in the fence, it makes it more challenging for them to move along their migration path.
20: As ranching needs change in the West, and new technology like electric and virtual fencing takes hold, so much wire is no longer needed. But it's slow to go. 1 mile fencing can cost $1,000 to remove. New technology is also costly. In Jackson, livestock ranching has steadily given way to outdoor recreation and conservation, so fence takedowns are popular. But for much of the rest of the state, where ranching is still a stronghold, alterations might be more practical. But that takes money and interest from landowners. In a financially volatile industry, support goes a long way. That's according to Rob Scroy, the land resources specialist at the Teton Conservation District.
24: Teton Conservation District actually has funding for fencing, whether that's physical fencing that's wildlife friendlier, virtual fencing.
20: The federal agency, Natural Resources Conservation Service, also helps offset costs, as does the Greater Yellowstone-based Property and Environment Research Center, Ricketts Conservation Foundation, and Pitts' organization. Scroy also encourages private landowners who still need fences to use friendlier ones. Those have smooth wood tops, deliberate spacing, and less barbs. Some are lined with visible, colorful PVC pipe.
24: Any fence would be difficult to call friendly, but some with certain characteristics are friendlier. There are lots of ways to achieve different management goals through different designs.
20: The Wildlife Foundation also hosts clinics to teach best fence practices. Legal incentives help too. Teton County is unique in that it requires some level of wildlife-friendly fencing. And the town of Jackson is considering even more specific regulations this fall. The Wyoming Game and Fish Department publishes recommendations for livestock operations that intersect the path of the pronghorn. But the state lacks legislation that requires wildlife-friendly fences. So for now, volunteers do the legwork. The Jackson Hole Wildlife Foundation just hit 3 decades of its program.
5: We've pulled over 240 miles of fencing since we started doing this work.
20: For 2 of those 3 decades, Gretchen Plunder has been a volunteer.
25: I can't own my own little piece of land in Jackson Hole, so I pretend these are like my backyards. So I come out here and I'm like, good, at least I can take down barbed wire and help wildlife.
20: Several volunteers attend nearly a dozen takedowns each season, including John Fries.
22: Prior to this volunteering, I had built a lot of fencing, and I thought this would be a nice way for me to give back and undo some of the damage.
20: Pitts says spooling up and packing out the state's thousands of miles of wire will take some time. But after a century and a half of ranching, each pole goes a long way. For KHOL, I'm Jenna McMurtry.
3: You're listening to the Regional Roundup from Rocky Mountain Community Radio. I'm Maeve Conran. For many drag performers, the stage is a place for creativity, celebration, and self-expression. But in states where debates over LGBTQ rights have intensified, taking the stage can also be an act of resilience. KRCL's Asha Pruitt spent a day with a Utah drag queen, who also happens to be an old friend, and brings us the story.
0: This is my Princess Diana dress, and in the number, you know, married, and then Diana gets a divorce, so the skirt comes off, and then Diana gets in a car accident, so then, look at this, this comes off, and underneath is like a bloody bodysuit. I tend to die in a lot of my numbers, which is very on brand for me, like dying alone, Diana alone. You wouldn't believe how many people don't get that joke.
1: I'm standing in a huge walk-in closet that belongs to 28-year-old Jared Davies, aka Diana Lone, a full-time drag queen in Salt Lake City. Inside his overflowing wardrobe, there's a Bride of Frankenstein wedding dress with sequin black stitches, a pink velour tracksuit bedazzled with the initials DL, and a 1920s feather headpiece with makeshift moth antennae.
0: And with drag, you have so much crap. And yes, I said crap, because most of this is garbage nonsense.
1: I know exactly how much crap it requires, because I performed in drag for the first and only time at a fundraising gala. Diana was my drag mother for the evening, helping me choreograph a lip sync and put on a full face of makeup. She let me borrow a bright red wig, white go-go boots, and a handmade clown dress.
0: It's the one!
6: Oh, that takes me back.
0: I love this piece. I cried when you performed, because you nailed it. I was so proud of you.
1: I returned to Jared's home 2 years later because I wanted to learn more about how he transforms into Diana. He's getting ready for a show tonight at Waikiki Bar, so I asked him to talk me through his entire routine, which usually takes 3 hours.
0: The first step, I should say, is always the same. Gluing the eyebrows. And we're gonna pull out my wonder toy to dry them off.
1: Going back to the very beginning, how did you first start doing drag?
0: That's a good question. It's also a bit of a sad story. My brother had just passed away, and he took his own life. It was a very hard time. And I'd been struggling with my own depression as well, so after his passing, I asked myself, what do I do now? How do I deal with this huge loss? How do I take care of myself so I don't do the same thing? And then it hit me. Duh, I need to perform. I'm a gay theater kid, and I haven't been performing. So I started watching Drag Race, and as soon as I got home, I started doing it. Oh, I made this decision while I was deployed with the military. Yeah, I served 6 years in the Army. I was in the Army Reserves, and I was a 42 Alpha Human Resource Specialist.
1: What was it like being gay in the military?
0: It was, I did not have a great time, to say the least. I experienced a lot of homophobia, and I have a lot of trauma from that.
1: He tells me about how they ostracized him from the group and gossiped about not feeling comfortable sleeping in the same room as him. Once, he was physically assaulted by a fellow soldier.
0: I was 21, freshly 21, and I'm calling my parents, asking for support, and they're like, well, maybe if you had gone to church and spent time with more Christ-like people, then you wouldn't be in this situation. So I stopped talking to them for several months, until my brother died. Any resentment I had at the time, I cast aside because it wasn't as important as being with my family in that moment. We still have our struggles, but in a really terrible and unusual way, my brother's death brought me closer with my family.
1: As he finishes applying a layer of white cream foundation and starts powdering his face, he pauses to show me a tattoo on his arm with his brother's initials, JSD. The letters are green, which was his favorite color.
0: I miss my brother dearly, but I'm also grateful for him. I feel like in a way he led me towards doing drag. And I encourage anyone who's having, anyone who thinks that they're alone, they don't have anyone, that is not true. Every person is as alone as they choose to be. And I would know, I'm dying alone. So I'm full of sad stories. Sorry about it.
1: The fundraising gala that I performed at was called Cancer's a Drag, and I was nominated to participate as a recent cancer survivor. At that point, I had just finished chemo 6 months before, and it was still so fresh that I really didn't want to talk about it. But then this opportunity came along, and I said, you know what? Screw it. I survived cancer. Let me have fun with it and embrace it.
7: Again, you may know them as Asha Pruitt, but tonight they go by Lymphoma. Yes, get up on the stage. Strut, strut, strut.
0: Very similar journeys, I think. You took something that hurt you and you put your name on it. You said, I am lymphoma. So fierce. Same principle. Taking something that could have ruined you and making it your own. That's why you're my daughter.
1: That night at the gala, Diana told me she intended to be the first queen from Utah to compete on RuPaul's Drag Race. Not only compete, but also win. And 2 years later, that's still her goal.
0: We're good at drag. We have some serious talent here.
8: Do you think there's something that makes the Utah drag community different or special or unique?
0: Are you kidding me? Most drag queens I know grew up Mormon, as did I. So a lot of performers have that trauma of not fitting in. And so now drag is all of that repressed energy coming out tenfold. And you see a lot of passion and drive there because we do have something to prove. Nothing to lose and everything to gain.
1: Diana calls herself the Queen of Reveals in Salt Lake City, and for good reason. The outer layer of this look is a black cloak and a big black hat with fringe covering everything but her mouth. She will rip that away to reveal a skeleton bodysuit covered in clear plastic cellophane. Well, not cellophane. It's actually packing tape and an old shower curtain, but you couldn't tell from looking at it.
0: I'm wearing a custom headpiece that I made out of garbage. Literally, it's a trash bag, a bunch of tape, and a prayer. Now we're gonna do my favorite part, and that's lips.
1: Almost all of Diana's looks are handmade or DIY in some way. She paints, sews, tapes, bedazzles, and hot glues everything together. It was Jared's mom that first taught him how to sew, fixing holes in stuffed animals and making his own dolls as a kid.
0: When I came out to my mom, we sat on the bed and talked for like an hour. And one of the things she said was, just don't become one of those men that dresses up as a woman. And I was like, I don't even know what that is. Why would I do that? That's weird. Look at me now. I'm a drag queen. They're very religious. So they have a difficult time talking about what I do. And I don't feel like I can talk about it openly with them. But they're coming around. Recently, for the first time, I showed my dad something that I had made, something that I sewed. And he was impressed, and he asked if I used patterns, and I said, no, I do this all from scratch. A few days later, he sent me a book that's how to make your own patterns from scratch. I cried. It was so sweet.
1: That night, I'm sitting at Waikiki with a passion fruit martini in one hand and a wad of dollar bills in the other when the host announces that Diana Lone is up next. She floats onto the stage like a shadow, covered in black except for her bright red lips. I'm cheering so loud that I almost forget to turn on my recorder. One by one, the hat comes off, then the gloves, and then the cloak. Time for the final reveal. She reaches underneath her cellophane-covered ribcage to pull out her guts. Pink fabric intestines tumble out. A second later, she rips a red heart out of her chest, which dangles to her side. Diana reaches out to the audience one last time, her bones and organs exposed, before taking a bow. Woo!
10: Keep it going for Diane alone. You're bleeding. Oh my God. She just bled her heart out all over the stage. Did y'all like that, Waikiki?
1: The funny thing about performing on stage in a wig and a costume and layers upon layers of makeup is that it can be a way to express emotions that would normally stay locked away. For me, transforming into another character felt like revealing a part of myself that I had kept secret for a long time. Drag can be really vulnerable and healing, just as it can be beautiful, hilarious, or disgusting.
3: That was KRCL producer Asha Pruitt speaking with Utah drag performer Diana Lone. Diana is a resident performer at the Waikiki Bar in downtown Salt Lake City.

0: 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Thanks to our rural climate reporter, Caroline Yanez, Aspen Public Radio's Reagan Mertz, KHOL's Jenna McMurtry, and KRCL's Asha Pruitt for today's show. Our theme music is Take Me Somewhere by Joel Adam Russell. I'm Maeve Conran. Thanks for listening.
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1: The young fox lived in a hollow with Mother Fox and Father Fox. 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
1: 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We also make real quality merchandise. 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Don't believe us? Just take it from one of our incredible volunteers.
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have the spark of understanding which is sent in expression. And what it actually does is helps you manage the way you use senses, the way you have symbolic relationships to reality, and the way you have a foundation to the house that you built. You see, what it implies of faith is a philosophical challenge to a material explanation for the universe itself, because not the material explanation for the universe itself can explain the universe itself. It's chicken and the egg. You see, the idea of the concept, the laws of the universe by the universe create mass and matter. And that is God's

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Hey, is this thing on? Can you hear me? My name's Iris. I'm general manager here at Radio 1190. And if you're into what you've been hearing, it's brought to you every single day by about 150 CU Boulder student volunteers. 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

0: the biggest rule of Two Song Tuesday. Where's Brian? Brian! Everybody say Brian really loud. One, two, three.
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0: Hey there, music lovers. This is Radio 1190's Concert Calendar, bringing you the hottest shows in Denver and Boulder for the week of July 6th. On Monday, July 6th, to Wednesday the 8th, Eric Church kicks off a three-night run at Red Rocks Amphitheater in Morrison. Thursday, July 9th, Paranoid and the Ultimate Sin perform a tribute to Black Sabbath and Ozzy Osbourne at the Aggie Theater in Fort Collins. Friday, June 10th, folk rock band The Avett Brothers play at Red Rocks Amphitheater in Morrison. Saturday, July 11th, jam band Chicken Wire Empire performs the music of Jerry Garcia at E-Town Hall in Boulder. That's a wrap on this week's concert calendar. 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

0: What's up, Boulder Endeavor listeners? My name is Ryan, and this is your Radio 1190 Front Range Events calendar for the week of Monday, July 6th. 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
2: No, you don't. You don't. You don't. No, no, no. That's fine. I didn't actually want you to anyway. No, no, no. That's fine. That's fine. That's fine. That's fine. That's fine. No, no. I really, I didn't even think that you wanted to. Like, I didn't want you to. I actually don't want you to do that. So, like, yeah. No, that's fine. Fine. Fine. Don't do it. Don't do it. No, seriously, don't do it.
1: Oh, you said you did want to do it. Oh, sorry. Sorry. Yeah. Yeah. Thank you. Thank you. Yeah. Thanks.

Right now, you might not have too much in the fridge, but you do have a lot of great music right here. 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

You see this song right here? If you've got your eyes on someone and you're at some kind of shubs, party, whatever you call it, ask them for a little dance. They're gonna be yours by the end of the night. I get the feeling you ain't intimidated.

wisdom, confidence, intelligence, faith, truth, and heaven. That's you. That's the one. The pretty as a magazine.

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I'm John Lennon. I'm in the Beatles, and I love Radio 1190. I'm John Lennon. We were working on the Beatles project, Abbey Road, and we all listened to Radio 1190, and that really inspired us, you know, while we're working on Abbey Road. 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

0: 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This looks like a good spot. 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
1: 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We'll be rich in no time.
0: Speed up now. I think I see something shining in there. Hold on. This ain't gold.
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1: Oh yeah, baby! 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Oh, it's so important, baby! Yeah, that's why I go to 1190.radio and I click donate, baby! Yeah!

0: Living through it, making music, I found my sound, I'm faithful to it. Suits couldn't bait me to it, couldn't make me do it, couldn't play me stupid. I got a homie overseas hoping he cold enough to be in the league, but you know how the hood is. He 1 foot in the court and 1 foot on the street, that can't be. Picture painted perfectly, then blame me. Can't help but to vividly describe what I see. Capital OG, shorty was on a, she still delivered. I killed the game and got off scot-free. Not a scratch on the Maserati. This ain't that new, that's that Andes model, larger body. 52 millimeter Jacob, if I'm not mistaken. You was too young when these dropped, you probably had the fake one. This ain't the same, I'm legendary, you just a lame. Mainstreamers bit the style and act like they forgot my name. When people ask them how, I don't call them out. Still bubbling, never fell off. They check to see if they still got my number. Recipe to my sauce, they need that help with the hustling. Longevity, we endurance runners. My babe's 2006, the silhouette different. Always been a I never yelled about it. She let me hit cause I'm legit and I don't tell nobody what she do. She anonymous though I rap about her. Up in the morning watering my flowers while setting some on fire. After emptying my grinder, you can't f*** with me, just let this be a reminder. You can have her back if you find a homie and I ain't hiding her.
1: Italian leather chairs in the crib, I can't hold you. Views of the ocean while I'm sitting back smoking. Move how I wanna, cause my pockets keep growing. House in Arizona, did the lemonade mimosa. Elevate, gotta go hard, the handout. Show you what this life bout. Deeper than the internet, it was roaches in the house. Now the whole family blessed. I know I can do better, so I'm thinking what's next. Whip at the whip, M at the. I was 19, pulling up and saying that was him. Hit the block twice before I parked, you know it's politics. Still moving like I still work, I got a life to live.

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Bob Dylan has released 30 to 40 studio albums. 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